That's Carl Albert Geyer leading the Slovak State Philharmonic Orchestra, performing a polka mazurka by Josef Strauss, the Dragonfly polka mazurka. For the record, I've always found mazurka to be one of the most unattractive words on earth. It's like you're cursing someone. Polka mazurka! I am Jake Armerding. Glad to be listening to music with you. This is an hour for the traveler, or the inner traveler. So let's kick off with Franz Liszt. This was a man who loved to wander the earth. Here is the Eclogue from the first of his Years of Pilgrimage suite. It was music from his year in Switzerland.

0: Osmo Venska, leading the Minnesota Orchestra in the first movement of the Pastoral Symphony No. 6 by Beethoven. Some more natural music is coming up with A View of the Grass.
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0: Pile the bodies high at Austerlitz and Waterloo. Shovel them under and let me work. 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And pile them high at Gettysburg. And pile them high at Opera and Verdun. 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Let me work. Grass, a poem by Carl Sandburg. Here is Grass by Coleridge Taylor Perkinson.

0: Lift Every Voice and Sing, an arrangement by G. Philip Schultz III, also conducting. 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

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Violinist Rachel Barton Pine will bring history to life on two of the museum's historic instruments Saturday, October 17th on the USD campus. 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

0: Jean-Yves Thibaudet, conquering the Little Sonata, the Sonatine by Maurice Ravel. Fiddler violinist Tessa Lark gets lively, wistful, and spirited. Coming up next.
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0: When people ask me what the difference is between a violin and a fiddle, I always quote this line I heard, which is that you spill wine on a violin, you spill beer on a fiddle. Just not my fiddle, and there's going to be weirdness between us. You've been warned. Here's a piece Michael Torkey wrote for violinist fiddler Tessa Lark. Sounds like it just came down from the mountains. It finds a whole lot of its character in her Kentucky roots. In fact, each of the three movements of the piece has its own character, and it's named for that character. The first is lively, then you move on to wistful, and you finish off with spirited. It's Tessa Lark with the Albany Symphony Orchestra performing Sky.

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Violinist Rachel Barton Pine will bring history to life on two of the museum's historic instruments Saturday, October 17th on the USD campus. More at nmmusd.org.

0: Renee Fleming with Bela Fleck and Jerry Douglas. A traditional tune called The Cuckoo, Delightfully Dark. Ugh, what a groove. We're off to Rome at a moment's notice. In just a moment.
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0: Laura Minguzzi, flautist with the Rome Symphony Orchestra led by Francesco Lavecchia, the flute Divertimento by Ferruccio Busoni.
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0: Is it too late in the year for some wedding music? Never. Come on, it's still only September. I got married in October. And in a fever. That's Yolanda Canessas on the harp, getting all matrimonial. The Canon by Johann Pachelbel.
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0: Felix Mendelssohn's first piano trio is considered to be one of his greatest chamber music works. It was one that he liked quite a bit himself. The story goes that when he performed it on piano in London, only the violinist and cellist had parts. There was no piano part. He said, "Never mind, just put a book on the piano and a person can turn the pages from time to time, so I don't need to look as though I played by heart." He knew the whole thing.

0: pianist Jeremy Denk, violinist Joshua Bell, and cellist Stephen Isserlis. The Piano Trio No. 1 by Mendelssohn. We're off to the Garden of Frederick Delius in just a moment.
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0: Here comes a fantasy for orchestra by Frederick Delius. The music was inspired by an unknown quote. It goes, "Roses, lilies, and a thousand scented flowers, bright butterflies flitting from petal to petal, beneath the shade of ancient trees, a quiet river with water lilies, in a boat, almost hidden, two people. A thrush is singing in the distance." The man knows how to set the scene. Here is In a Summer Garden by Frederick Delius.

0: One last chance to be in a summer garden with the Bournemouth Symphony Orchestra led by Richard Hickox. The piece was by Frederick Delius.
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0: It's the BBC Symphony Orchestra, Symphony No. 9 from the New World by Dvorak. A trip to the cosmos coming up.
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0: 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You and I are often hearing the beautiful tones of flautist Laurel Zucker on this program. She composes as well. Here is a piece all her own called Aurora Borealis.

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8: The creative process often mirrors the journey of life. It's rarely ever a straight path. Jean Sibelius initially aspired to become a violin virtuoso. That route didn't quite take, so he embraced composition instead. And even then, he spent quite some time unsure of his artistic direction. In fact, he sort of sank into himself for a minute there, almost gave up on music entirely. However, once he emerged from his identity crisis, he came bearing this, his first symphony. It's on the way. I'm Melanie Renata. This is Music Through the Night. Robert Schumann was a huge bibliophile, and his love of books regularly made it into his music. These fairy tales from him have no specific story, so you get to make it all up in your imagination. Here's violinist Rivka Golani, pianist Bernadine Balaja, and clarinetist Joaquin Valdepeñas.

0: clarinetist Joaquin Valdepeñas, pianist Bernadine Blaha, and violinist Rivka Golani with Fairy Tales by Robert Schumann. I'm Melanie Renata with a fun guitar concerto for you in just a minute. You're listening to Music Through the Night.
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0: He never actually wrote any music for the guitar, but the sounds of Isaac Albéniz embody the guitar aura, and his piano works translate beautifully to the instrument, and inspired composer Stephen Goss to create a work as a bit of an homage, a piece called the Albéniz Concerto, and this is just a small slice of it.

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Violinist Rachel Barton Pine will bring history to life on two of the museum's historic instruments Saturday, October 17th on the USD campus. More at nmmusd.org.

0: Many conductors choose to slow that work down a touch. Osmavanska, on the other hand, stays true to Sibelius's suggested speed, at least for the first movement, but you can feel that momentum through the whole thing. Vanska there conducting the Minnesota Orchestra for Sibelius's first symphony in E minor.
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0: Two brothers, one crown, and a woman who could tear them apart. In 12th century Norway, King Sigurd the Crusader had to share his throne with his brother, and when the beautiful Borghild entered the picture, well, rivalry turned to jealousy, as it does, and a kingdom became too small for both of them. Edvard Grieg turned that royal drama into music for a historical play. Music with regal folk flavor. It's this, and it's on the way. I'm Melanie Renata. This is Music Through the Night.

0: Charming, joyful movement pouring from the chamber music Palm Beach for the Ballet du Corps by Gabrielle Purnet. I'm Melanie Renata, so glad to have you here for some music through the night. Don't move a muscle. A stunning piano concerto from Prokofiev coming up in just a moment.
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4: 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With his son running as the far-right candidate, the stakes are high for the country's future. 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
0: It opens with a big romantic melody. Piano and strings singing together, but don't get too comfortable. Prokofiev quickly abandoned it for a dazzling athletic keyboard workout instead. It's his first piano concerto in D-flat major, shared with you here by the Janáček Philharmonic and pianist Anna Schellest.

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Violinist Rachel Barton Pine will bring history to life on two of the museum's historic instruments Saturday, October 17th on the USD campus. 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

0: Powerful brass fanfares, gorgeous cellos, and a march worthy of a king, or two kings, Grieg's Sigurd, Yourself Our Suite, the Royal Philharmonic performing.
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0: This work may very well scratch every musical itch you have. It introduces you to some of the most memorable themes from Dvorak, and is the work he created after he changed his mind about the cello. He'd always thought the cello was, not strong enough to carry the weight of a concerto. And of course, there are some mellow moments that exist. It is a cello concerto, after all. But dance-like momentum kicks in here and there, and you will understand why this concerto is often considered the best in the cello repertoire. It's all coming up later this hour. I'm Melanie Renata. This is Music Through the Night. This hour begins in a regal manner. Music crafted during the restoration of the English monarchy. And nothing says royalty better than a trumpet. Alison Balsam uplifted here by the English concert. Henry Purcell's King Arthur Suite.

0: Trumpeter Alison Balsam and the English Concert with some Baroque theatrics, the King Arthur Suite by Henry Purcell. I'm Melanie Renata, you're listening to Music Through the Night, and it's a Friday night, so some dancey energy in just a tick.
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0: Though the hour be dark, a little vibrancy never hurt anyone. Guitarist John Williams with unending energy and a technique that I really can't wrap my head around. It's a Venezuelan dance by composer Antonio Lauro.

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Violinist Rachel Barton Pine will bring history to life on two of the museum's historic instruments Saturday, October 17th on the USD campus. 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

0: Dvorak, giving the cello soloist plenty of room to breathe and play around. Cellist Alexander Mikheyev taking full advantage there with the London Symphony, Dvorak's Cello Concerto in B minor.
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0: Together, we find ourselves here in the Andes, the world's longest continental mountain range, crossing through Ecuador, Peru, and Bolivia. With more than 84 million people living throughout the Andes, you can imagine all the human history found throughout this mountain range. Imagine the culture that trickles down into the valleys. This work from Peruvian composer Celso Garrido Leca, it takes inspiration from Andean culture. It's his Andean folk dances, and they're on the way. I'm Melanie Renata. This is Music Through the Night. This slice of music will sway you a bit as you wander through the dark hours. Yet somehow it's also incredibly grounded. It's from a work known as Enchantment by Nathaniel Dett. It's Song of the Shrine.

0: For a divertimento that sure had a lot going on. A work by Michael Ippolito, shared with you there by the CO Chamber Orchestra. I'm Melanie Renata. Hey there. I've got a lyrical oboe coming up for you in just a bit. You're listening to Music Through the Night.
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0: When Ralph Vaughan Williams wrapped up his Fifth Symphony, he realized he had some scraps left over. And instead of letting them go to waste, he reworked those discarded ideas into something entirely new. This lush, pastoral concerto for oboe. Here's the English Chamber Orchestra and oboist Neil Black.

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0: taking folk flavor from the Andes Mountains and giving them his own Peruvian spin. 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
0: He witnessed the musical world change completely. However, Alexander Glazunov was pretty well set with how he liked to do things. He was trained by Rimsky-Korsakov and grounded in Romantic tradition. He was what one might call a conservative composer, focused on beauty and lyricism. But when it came to his concertos, well, he allowed himself some space to play. Familiar romantic forms start to blur. Melodies slip into one another. There's just a sense of free-flowing freedom of sound. You'll hear it in this work. It's on the way. I'm Melanie Renata. Stay with me.

0: Altogether, the Newman family holds 92 Academy Award nominations. That's the most of any family in Oscar history. So, of course, they needed to be acknowledged in pianist Gloria Chang's album that she dreamt up, called Montage, Great Film Composers and the Piano. There she shared Randy Newman's homage to Alfred, Emil, and Lionel Newman. The energy picks up with the violin concerto in just a tick. I'm Melanie Renata.
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0: 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Glazunov's Violin Concerto in A Minor. Here's violinist Nikolai Znaider and the Bavarian Radio Symphony.

0: Violinist Nikolai Znaider and the Bavarian Radio Symphony, Glazunov's Violin Concerto in A Minor, some traditional Romantic era sounds with just a slight bending of the rules. A Melanie Renata with some sweeping romantic melodies in just a moment.
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0: If you like your piano concertos a little showy, you're in the right place at the right time. Cécile Chaminade's Concertstück in C-sharp minor. Here's pianist Danny Driver and the BBC Scottish Symphony.

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Violinist Rachel Barton Pine will bring history to life on two of the museum's historic instruments Saturday, October 17th on the USD campus. 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

0: Just incredible finger work there by pianist Danny Driver, uplifted by the BBC Scottish Symphony, Rebecca Miller conducting, Cécile Chaminade's single movement firework, her Concertstück in C sharp minor.
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0: One instrument you'll hear in this performance is the aru, often called the Chinese violin. Aru music holds a special place in the heart of Chinese culture, and this piece of music holds a special place too. Chinese folk musician Yan Junhua took over his father's Taoist temple when he died, but operations of the temple took a downturn. Hua found himself with a drug addiction, failing eyesight, and really only his music to keep his spirits high. This piece became one of his best-known works. It's on the way. I'm Melanie Renata. Please stay with me.

0: The Shanghai Quartet with one of China's national treasures, a piece of music called Reflections of the Moon in the Irquan Spring by Yan Junhua. I'm Melanie Renata with a beautiful morning in sound on the horizon.
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0: Franz Joseph Haydn was once tasked with crafting a symphony for each time of day, morning, noon, and night. 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

0: the Academy of St. Martin in the Fields with a vibrant sunrise in sound, Haydn's Sixth Symphony in D, known as Morning. The mood gets even brighter with a bit of Baroque in just a minute. I'm Melanie Renata.
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0: Whatever mood you're greeting this morning with, this work can only enhance it. Tafel Musik here with Handel's Concerto for Two Orchestras, No. 1 in B-flat major, Jean Lemann conducting.

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Violinist Rachel Barton Pine will bring history to life on two of the museum's historic instruments Saturday, October 17th on the USD campus. More at nmmusd.org.

A morning mood booster with Handel's Joyful Concerto for Two Orchestras, number 1 in B flat major, Jean Lemann conducting Tafelmusik. I'm Melanie Renata.

0: Thanks for sharing some time and space with me this morning. Be sure to be good to yourself today. And be good to your neighbor too, okay?
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4: It's a somewhat forgotten Federico Fellini film from 1979 that shows the musicians in an orchestra behind the scenes at rehearsal and the chaos that often takes place. Fellini once confessed to a film critic, "When I attended the scoring sessions of my own films, I was always amazed and moved because I felt each time like I was the witness to a miracle. Very different people would arrive in the music studio with their various instruments, but also with their personal problems, their bad mood, their illness, sometimes their radio." Their radio? Wow. Nino Rota did the music for the film, his very last film score, in fact, and we're going to hear it later this hour. This is a miniature overture by Eric Coates from the mid-1920s, a musical representation of a good mood with a beautiful tree-like street where all the birds are singing.

0: quite the showpiece for the oboe. Burkhard Gletzner was the oboist with the Berlin Symphony Orchestra. That concerto on themes by Donizetti by Antonio Pasculi. Still ahead, speaking of a showpiece for a particular instrument, we'll give the euphonium some love, and we'll hear some music from Florence Price after the break.
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0: Amilcare Ponchielli is chiefly known for his operas, but this was the first ever concerto for the euphonium. And we heard Roland Froscher play the euphonium with the Mecklenburg Staatskapelle Schwerin, that euphonium concerto in E-flat.
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0: Ward Jacobson in on this Saturday morning, the final weekend of September. Up next, it's one of those unfairly forgotten films by Federico Fellini, Orchestra Rehearsal from 1979. It depicts the artistic and political struggle between a German conductor and his Italian orchestra, and it was Nino Rota's last film score. And here it is.

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Violinist Rachel Barton Pine will bring history to life on two of the museum's historic instruments Saturday, October 17th on the USD campus. More at nmmusd.org.

0: Orchestra rehearsal, music by Nino Rota. It was the orchestra of La Scala, Milan. I'm Ward Jacobson.
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0: A wonderful 6.5-minute vision of Spain through the eyes of Frenchman Emmanuel Chabrier's España. It was the Paris National Opera Orchestra. And coming up next, we'll have a concerto for not one, not two, but three instruments by Beethoven. So stay close.
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0: A concerto for three instruments, piano, violin, and cello. Pretty daring venture for the composer. So why did Beethoven take on a challenge like that? Well, supposedly to provide the Archduke Rudolph, who was then a 16-year-old student of the composer, to provide him with a performing vehicle that would not be as demanding as a solo concerto. The theory, well, doesn't really compute. For even though there are three players to share the solo responsibilities, each player must not only be concerned with being in sync with the orchestra, but also with each other. Well, at any rate, the first and apparently only performance of the triple concerto during Beethoven's lifetime was in May of 1807, and it's not certain whether royal or a commoner's hands were at the piano. We don't know that for sure. What is certain, though, is that the concerto met with very little success at its premiere. Here it is in the very capable hands of Marie Kodama on the piano, Kolja Blacher playing violin, and Johannes Moser cello with the German Symphony Orchestra.

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0: We close out the hour with a work by Alexander Borodin that began as a symphonic poem for a tableau vivant to celebrate the silver jubilee of Alexander II of Russia in 1880.

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Violinist Rachel Barton Pine will bring history to life on two of the museum's historic instruments Saturday, October 17th on the USD campus. More at nmmusd.org.

0: You can easily hear the Russian troops and Central Asians traveling across the flat, unforested grasslands. Full of great tunes, In the Steppes of Central Asia by Alexander Borodin. It was New York Philharmonic.
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0: Well, somehow, some way, I have kind of managed to avoid the world of TikTok. I'm not on TikTok and hope to never be. Well, in the last couple of years, there was one of those viral trends on TikTok known as the bird theory. Did you hear about that? It was meant to help people determine if their relationship

0: Yao Dance by Liu Tishan. Zhufei Yang played guitar.
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4: 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The Supreme Court was a major thorn in the side of the former president, Jair Bolsonaro. With his son running as the far-right candidate, the stakes are high for the country's future. 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
0: Ottorino Respighi's interest in music of the 17th and 18th centuries dated back to the first decade of the 20th century, when his transcription of a work by Monteverdi was performed during a visit to Berlin. Respighi's best-known efforts of this sort are his three suites of ancient airs and dances, which collect transcriptions of Baroque lute pieces, and also this work, titled The Birds. It's from 1928, and rather than lute works, for this music, Respighi turned to keyboard pieces from various 17th century composers. This is the Orpheus Chamber Orchestra.

0: The Orpheus Chamber Orchestra, they play without a conductor. They play music by Respighi, the Birds. Up next, we will hear Hilary Hahn play some Dvorak. That's coming up after the break.
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0: This is violinist Hilary Hahn with the Frankfurt Radio Symphony Orchestra, and the third movement from Dvorak's Violin Concerto in A Minor.

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Violinist Rachel Barton Pine will bring history to life on two of the museum's historic instruments Saturday, October 17th on the USD campus. 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

0: Dvorak's A minor violin concerto was written for the virtuoso Yosef Joachim, and there were numerous revisions, like it over many years along the way. Supposedly, Joachim was never completely satisfied. Kind of hard to believe. That third movement, almost perfection. We heard Hilary Hahn with the Frankfurt Radio Symphony Orchestra.
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0: It's a symphony by Haydn, but not that Haydn. He will always be known as the younger brother of Joseph Haydn. Michael Haydn was widely respected in the classical era, and he was admired by his contemporaries, including Mozart. He was musically educated alongside his brother, and also Johann Georg Albrechtsberger in Vienna. However, he made his career in Salzburg, and he was even the teacher of Carl Maria von Weber and Anton Diabelli. Just ahead, we will hear some of Michael Haydn's music, a symphony, coming up.
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0: a musical peek at A Day in the Life of a Butterfly, The Butterfly's Ball by Frederick Cowan. 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
0: Well, this week's new Classical Tracks with Julie Amacher features an interview with Alice Sarah Ott, the pianist, who has a new recording out featuring piano works by the Icelandic composer Johan Johansson. It's a disc that presents the world premiere recordings of piano transcriptions of Johansson's most famous works. And it's music performed on a very special piano. 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And here's a little taste of some of this music. This is from the new record, and this is from the film score, The Theory of Everything, Johansson's music, from that 2014 film that starred Eddie Redmayne and Felicity Jones. Alice Sarah Ott is at the piano.

0: 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His music featured on a new recording with Alice Sarah Ott, who played the piano there. 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

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Violinist Rachel Barton Pine will bring history to life on two of the museum's historic instruments Saturday, October 17th on the USD campus. 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

0: A concerto for oboe d'amore by J.S. Bach. John Aberger was the soloist with Tafelmusik, led by Gene Lamon. I'm Ward Jacobson with listener-supported classical music. 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

0: Seems like finally when they got to Return of the King in the Lord of the Rings trilogy, it started winning all the Oscars. I mean, it won some before that, but that was like a big winner. And it still holds the record as one of the top three films to win the most Academy Awards, tied with Ben-Hur and Titanic, if I remember correctly. I think that still stands. Coming up, more costume epics.
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0: Well, the costumes in this movie are fabulous. And actually, Ruth Carter wrote a book about designing the costumes for Black Panther. She won an Oscar for Best Costume Design for the 2018 Black Panther, and she was the first African-American woman to win an Oscar in the costume design category. So quite a historical milestone. Ludvig Göransson did the music. Here's United Nations and the end credits.

0: Costumes abounded in Cleopatra, and it lost a ton of money for 20th Century Fox. It almost bankrupted the studio. That was Alex North's main title from Cleopatra. More costume epics coming up.
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0: Right. Well, when you want to talk about costumes and Oscars or just costumes in general, think about the one scene that Cecil Beaton did for My Fair Lady, the Ascot Gavotte. Yes, every Duke and Earl and Peer is here. You know that one? All black and white costumes. And weren't they just fabulous? Here's Frederick Lowe's music.

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Violinist Rachel Barton Pine will bring history to life on two of the museum's historic instruments Saturday, October 17th on the USD campus. More at nmmusd.org.

0: Music from Henry V, Non Nobis Domine, before everybody heads into battle. And that was the City of Birmingham Symphony, led by Simon Rattle. I'm Lynn Warfel.
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0: James Horner's music from Titanic, Hymn to the Sea. That had some very, very cool costumes. And I remember that first hat that Kate Winslet is wearing kind of reminds me of one of the Cecil Beaton hats from My Fair Lady. 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
0: Well, this movie was nominated for an Oscar for costume design, didn't win, but that's okay because the costumes were fabulous. We're not talking about Oscar winners necessarily. It's Memoirs of a Geisha, the music by John Williams, who is leading the studio orchestra. The cello soloist is Yo-Yo Ma.

0: Memoirs of a Geisha. That was the end credits. John Williams music. He was leading the studio orchestra.
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0: You know, I get requests for this music a lot, and it also has some terrific costumes in it. Grand Budapest Hotel, a Wes Anderson movie from 2014. It's kind of a comedy. It is funny. It has its moments. Tilda Swinton is in it, and it's got a terrific cast, and it has terrific costumes as well, reminding me a little bit of sort of an Agatha Christie type. Well, a little bit before that. Here's a suite of Alexandra Desplat's music from the Grand Budapest Hotel.

0: From the heiress in 1949 to the sting in 1971, Edith Head's costume Oscars. That was the entertainer. Of course, we heard that in The Sting. Hope you enjoyed Saturday Cinema Costume Epics. I'm Lynn Warfel.
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0: Well, this is music by Franz Schubert. It's the Magic Harp Overture. Also was first it came to light as music for Rosamunde that didn't do so well, so he kind of kept it for another purpose. Here's the Magic Harp / Rosamunde.

0: The Magic Harp reused music from Rosamunde, music by Franz Schubert. And in that performance, it was the London Classical Players, led by Roger Norrington.
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0: Well, this is a Hollywood film composer, sort of, and in a very, well, he kind of made it a direct way. He was celebrating the defeat of Hitler. Mm-hmm. His name, Eric Korngold, and he had said that he was not going to write any serious concert hall music, although he was a child prodigy in Vienna and had a highly acclaimed opera done there when he was 13. He said, no, I'm not going to write anything for the concert hall until Hitler is defeated. Well, he was, and he did, and Korngold wrote this piece, Violin Concerto, although you have to say he didn't turn his back on Hollywood entirely, because the whole thing is populated with themes from his Warner Brothers movie scores. Here is the Violin Concerto with Ray Chen and the Royal Philharmonic.

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0: Haydn's Symphony No. 99 with the Austro-Hungarian Haydn Orchestra, led by Adam Fischer.
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0: I just love doing research on this piece of music by Jacques Offenbach because it just looks like so much fun. A Trip to the Moon. It was an opera in four acts with 23 scenes, and it was based on From the Earth to the Moon by Jules Verne. The Trip to the Moon by Offenbach had its premiere in 1875, and it's just kind of goofy and strange. It's kind of a mix of science and fairy tale, and it's just wonderful. You can look on Wikipedia and see some pictures there of the two characters playing the charlatans, and they have the land of the paunchy once you get to the moon, and it's really kind of interesting. And once you get to the moon and you're in the land of the paunchy, of course you have a ballet. It's this, the Snowflake Ballet with the Gulbenkian Orchestra.

0: Well, there you get the Offenbach sound at the end of the Snowflake Ballet, just a small portion of a huge fairy tale opera that was called The Voyage Trip to the Moon. And yeah, very similar to Jules Verne's. He noticed that as well, and they kind of went around a little bit, but nothing ever came of it. And it's fabulous. I mean, some of the characters are Fantasia and Cosmos and Microscope and the Charlatans. It's terrific. And once you get to the moon and the land of the paunchy, they dance that ballet, the Snowflake Ballet, with the Gulbenkian Orchestra led by Michael Schwerchewski. I'm Lynn Warfel. Thank you so much for joining me.
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0: 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Violinist Rachel Barton Pine will bring history to life on two of the museum's historic instruments Saturday, October 17th on the USD campus. 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
0: This is music by Nino Rota for a Fellini film, 8 and a half. This is Walking the Gangplank.

0: Lovely and Lilting. Hello, Young Lovers from The King and I, that performance by pianist Stephen Huff.
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6: The future of Brazil's Supreme Court is on the ballot next weekend. 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
0: Org. 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

0: Music by Johann Sebastian Bach, the D minor violin concerto with Elizabeth Wallfisch, and performing along with her, the Orchestra of the Age of Enlightenment. I'm Lynn Warfel.
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0: a piano sonata by Fanny Mendelssohn, played by Anna Scheleste. She and her husband, pianist Dmitri Scheleste, have an appearance at Carnegie Hall on October 18th, then a benefit, some chamber music, and in late November, right around Thanksgiving time, Anna Scheleste will be in Tel Aviv playing Rachmaninoff with the Israel Philharmonic.
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0: It's a good thing that Benjamin Britten saved some musical sketches he made when he was 10, 11, 12 years old. He turned them into the Simple Symphony. Iona Brown and the Norwegian Chamber Orchestra made this recording.

0: The Simple Symphony, an alliterative work with alliterative movement titles as well. Music by Benjamin Britten. There's more. This music, published as his Opus 4 when he was, in his 20s, based on sketches he made as a child. Iona Brown conducted the Norwegian Chamber Orchestra, an ensemble now in its 50th year.
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0: Today we're doing what we usually do on the last Saturday of the month, and that is present something called Your Classical Discoveries. We do that on a weekly basis, but the point is that on the last Saturday, we customarily take a look back at the month and celebrate some composers' birthdays. Well, guess what? The composer of this music was born on this date in 1898 in New York City. He was George Gershwin. His Rhapsody in Blue is on the way on Your Classical Discoveries. Englishman William Boyce was born in London. We don't know exactly when, but he was baptized on the 11th of September in 1711. This is his Symphony No. 2.

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Violinist Rachel Barton Pine will bring history to life on two of the museum's historic instruments Saturday, October 17th on the USD campus. 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

0: Well, he did something his brother didn't do, I think. Michael Haydn wrote at least two trumpet concerti, of which that was the second. Håkon Hardenberger was soloist with Elgar Howarth conducting the London Philharmonic.
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0: Our next birthday celebration is for a composer who was actually born on this date, September 26th, in 1898. He was George Gershwin. Simone Dinnerstein made a recording of his Rhapsody in Blue with Christian Järvi and the MDR Leipzig Radio Symphony.

0: Oh, happy birthday, George Gershwin. Born in New York, September 26th, that's today, 1898. Simona Dinnerstein was soloist with Christian Järvi and the MDR Leipzig Radio Symphony in Gershwin's Rhapsody in Blue.
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0: We are celebrating composers' birthdays yet to come this hour. Johann Pachelbel, whose reputation rests chiefly, if not exclusively, on the piece that we have on our playlist. But before that, music by Saverio Mercadante, an Italian composer, primarily of operas. He was born on September 17th, 1795. This is the finale from his Flute Concerto No. 2.

0: The Canon by Johann Pachelbel, born or baptized 11 September 1653, we heard the Orpheus Chamber Orchestra.
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0: The man who wrote this music was a good friend of somebody else from the same country who was even more famous as a composer. And they were both inspired, in large measure, by the wealth of folk music in their country. Okay, the country was Norway. The friend was Grieg. And the composer of this music, Johan Svendsen. I'm Mindy Rantner. Svendsen was also a conductor and violinist. And we'll hear his third Norwegian Rhapsody on Your Classical Discoveries. Amy Marcy Cheney had a September birthday, which we're celebrating on Your Classical Discoveries. Violinist Gabrielle Lester and pianist Diana Ambash with this scherzo.

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Violinist Rachel Barton Pine will bring history to life on two of the museum's historic instruments Saturday, October 17th on the USD campus. 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

0: was a contemporary and friend, oh, and compatriot too, of Edvard Grieg. He was Johann Svensson, born September 30th, 1840, and he was the composer of the music we just heard played by the South Jutland Symphony with conductor Bjarte Engeset. That was the Norwegian Rhapsody number 3.
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0: And our birthday celebration on your classical discoveries takes us to the south of France, to Marseille, where Darius Milhaud was born on September 4th, 1892. Jan-Pascal Tortelier and the Ulster Orchestra made this recording of one of Milhaud's best-known, best-loved works called Le Boeuf sur le Toit.

0: Le Bœuf sur le Toit, sometimes translated as the bull on the roof. I think it's actually the ox on the roof. Music by Darius Milhaud, born in Marseille, September 4th, 1892. Jean-Pascal Tortelier conducted the Ulster Orchestra. Milhaud had a fascinating and productive life. He spent some time in Brazil in the waning years of the First World War as secretary to the French ambassador, Paul Claudel. He later came to the United States as a refugee. He wrote a lot of music and taught a lot of very fine composers.
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0: Clara Schumann was born in Leipzig on September 13th, 1819. A fine pianist and a fine composer, too. This is the finale from her piano concerto.

0: Isidore Canemason at the keyboard with Holly Matheson conducting the Royal Liverpool Philharmonic in the finale from Clara Schumann's Piano Concerto.
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Violinist Rachel Barton Pine will bring history to life on two of the museum's historic instruments Saturday, October 17th on the USD campus. 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

0: It's music that almost casts a spell in the best sort of way. Spiegel im Spiegel by Estonian composer Arvo Pärt. The violinist was Ann Akiko Myers with pianist Akira Eguchi. Arvo Pärt, born in Estonia, studied at the Tallinn State Conservatory, and before he left his native country for decades in Germany, he worked as a sound engineer for Estonian radio.
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0: One of my favorites, I admit it, is Czech composer Antonín Dvořák. He was born September 8th, 1841, and on his list of many compositions, one of the ones that really rises to the top of that list is the Symphony No. 8.

0: The Symphony No. 8, Opus 88, by Antonín Dvořák, who was born on the 8th of September, 1841. We're celebrating him on Your Classical Discoveries. We heard the Los Angeles Philharmonic, conducted by Gustavo Dudamel.
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0: Engelbert Humperdinck, the composer, not the singer, was born September 1st, 1854. From his best-known work by far comes this.

0: That are Zlatkin, the National Philharmonic, and the Ambrosian Singers with Evening Prayer from Engelbert Humperdinck's Hansel and Gretel.
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6: Lewis Ballard was born in Oklahoma. His father was Cherokee, and his mother was Ogappa, so Ballard had another name, Honganoje, one who stands with eagles. His education began in a government boarding school where he continued to speak his native language and danced tribal dances, even though both were against the rules. He graduated from the University of Tulsa, becoming the first Native American to receive a degree in music composition. And today, Ballard is remembered as the father of Native American composition. And his music unites his training with his traditions. You'll hear it this hour.